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I'm Mike Waterman. Hearing a song right now on The Wolf and drawing a complete blank on who sings it? It happens to the best of us. 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That way, you can get the answer in seconds instead of spending the next 20 minutes trying to remember where you've heard it before.

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1: It's been a crowded drive on Lakeville Highway. If you travel home eastbound 116, it's a half an hour to reach 121. So it's getting better, but still a 17-minute delay. It's been heavy at Rohnert Park into Santa Rosa on 101 northbound. That drive out of Petaluma to Highway 12, about 28 minutes altogether. 37 eastbound out of Novato, it's a 30-minute delay to reach Highway 29. And Farmers Line eastbound slow from 12 to the Flamingo. Valerie Ground with your North Bay traffic update.
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0: 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That's Phil Collins on 102.7 The Wolf. I'm Mike Waterman. We play your requests. If there's a song you'd like to hear, you can call anytime. 707-636-1027. Who's this and what can I do for you?
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sun on the county weekend. Increasing clouds tonight. Lows in the low 50s. It'll be mostly sunny and hot tomorrow. Highs around 90. Then mostly cloudy on Sunday. Just a little bit cooler. Highs still, though, in the upper 80s.

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1: Some backups on 37. If you're traveling eastbound leaving Novato, it's a 33-minute drive to the Sonoma Raceway, so still about a 26-minute delay there. Still going to crowd up Edgley Roner Park into Santa Rosa on 101 northbound after earlier problems. Now just bunching up from Wilfrid to Highway 12, so looking much better out there. It's going to be crowded Lakeville Highway, though, and eastbound 116. It's a half an hour drive time still to 121. Valerie Grant with the North Bay Traffic Update.
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0: 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I'm Mike Waterman. A Grammy and Oscar-winning song was the title song for a movie centered around songs that didn't really fit into the category of musicals. It's on the way to start another hour of America's Greatest Hits, brought to you by River Rock Casino.
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0: Flashdance was one of the first films that didn't fit into the category of musical, but was centered around songs. Irene Cara won the 1983 Grammy for Best Pop Vocal Performance Female for her work on this song. She and her co-writers also were awarded the Oscar for Best Original Song. 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

0: Friday afternoon commute is unwinding pretty nicely out there. Just a couple of backups. Lakeville Highway still a little bit crowded eastbound 116. It's about a 21-minute drive to 121, so a 7-minute delay, slowly unraveling. 37 eastbound, that drive to the Sonoma Raceway out of Novato is 23 minutes, so a 15-minute delay there. Looks good, though, out of Petaluma, weather one northbound, 22 minutes to Highway 12. Valerie Grant with your North Bay traffic update.
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92.7 The Wolf. Songs picked by a real human. One who still believes the right song can change your whole mood. And maybe your whole day. Guaranteed human.

rewinds 1974. The Oakland A's win their third consecutive World Series by beating the LA Dodgers. Chris Evert and Billie Jean King battle for the number one spot in women's tennis. In Sonoma County, South San Francisco Police Chief Sal Rosano takes over as head of the Santa Rosa Police Department. And if you were listening to the radio, you'll remember this as The Wolf Rewinds 1974.

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industrialized world, the Coca-Cola Company introduces New Coke, which stirs such widespread protests that the old formula is brought back as Coca-Cola Classic. Santa Rosa High School celebrates the achievements of its girls' sports teams, with the girls' soccer team winning a league championship. The senior class that year has a particularly spirited rivalry with Montgomery High, culminating in a lively Viking Busters rally. And if you were listening to the radio, you'll remember this as the Wolf rewinds 19. 19-

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0: Opinions? 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
1: And welcome to another episode of Sonoma County Focus. My name is Jeff Woodworth, and I am joined in studio by the Melgarejo brothers. Did I pronounce that correctly?
2: Yeah, correct. Mm-hmm.
1: Brian and Jonathan. All right, boys, we are here talking about Brawl for All, which is going to be a U.S.-sanctioned boxing event in Petaluma at Herzog Hall on July 18th. Looking forward to it because I've been begging management for some tickets. But first off, before we get into the nitty-gritty of Brawl for All and just the fight scene here in Sonoma County, I want to hear a little bit about your guys' background. So you said that you guys were fraternal twins?
2: Correct.
1: Fraternal twins? Uh-huh. Okay, where are you guys from?
2: Yeah, so we were born in Mexico City.
1: Okay.
2: Yeah, we moved here at around 6 years old.
1: Uh-huh.
2: And so we've been here since. Yeah.
1: And what was the reason? Would just parents just decided to relocate to Santa Rosa, or how did that happen?
2: Yeah, exactly. Yeah, okay. Yeah. So my dad had moved over here first.
1: Yeah.
2: And then eventually we all moved over here, the whole family.
1: Okay. So how did you guys get into boxing? Like, what was the appeal there, right? It's just one of those things where fighting is like a human spirit, human nature kind of thing, but it's different to get in the ring and actually like tactically fight somebody, right? Mm-hmm. So how'd you guys get into boxing?
3: So the beginning started with like older brother. He was into like, he was going the back route in the streets.
1: Okay.
3: And ultimately my dad found a boxing gym. Oh, he opened it for him to stay out the streets.
1: Which boxing gym?
3: It was A&B Boxing.
1: Oh, okay.
3: Boxing,
1: okay. Yeah.
3: And then from there, me and my brother ultimately started training.
1: Mm-hmm.
3: And from there, we fell in love. My first coach was Eddie Pagan. But yeah, ultimately it was for my big brother. From there, me and my twin brothers stick to it. And from there, we fell in love with it. And since then, we just kept going.
1: Yeah. Mm-hmm. I feel like, so this is kind of interesting. When you say that your older brother fell, I don't want to say gangs, because that would just be like the stereotypical, like, oh, this is how it ends up. But is that, do you notice that growing up from it being immigrants coming to this country, that was sort of like a sense of like community that you could easily run off to, and that was like super negative, and your dad opens up this boxing gym just to keep you guys on the straight and narrow and give you like a new sense of community, right?
3: Yeah.
1: Okay. So I want to talk about how long have you guys been boxing for?
2: So since the gym started, right? So the gym was founded, I guess unofficially, it was like 2008, 2009.
1: Okay.
2: Right, so we were like 13 years old, 12, 13 years old.
1: Okay.
2: And then from there, we were like official, I guess you could say, 2010.
1: Okay.
2: So since then, right, because we were kind of the first two students
1: in the
2: gym with that one coach, and then it kind of grew from there.
1: So how many fights did you guys say that you've each had?
2: I only had 4.
1: Okay.
2: But my brother,
3: I have 25 on paper.
1: 25, yeah. Okay. And are they've all been under the amateur?
3: Yeah, amateur.
1: Okay, so boxing. And then for those that are listening, the difference between amateur and professional fighting is it's a point system, touch fighting, where you're wearing headgear, right? You got the, you're going to have your body, your hip pads on anyway. But, okay, so I want to talk about your experience growing up with just like the physical toll, because training camps, right? Like, I think most people don't understand. They might see people like running around trying to lose weight, you know, but it's like 3 months usually is typically right up to a fight. Okay, what's your least favorite part of the training camp leading up to a fight?
3: Well, for me, the least part is cutting the weight.
1: Yeah.
3: Having to give up the good foods that we like to eat, kind of like junk food, staying up and lay up at night. I have to give that up too. Sleeping early, eating healthy, but ultimately just pushing yourself. I think that's the main key, is having a sense of consistency and discipline.
1: Yeah,
3: sticking to it, to the game plan. Yeah.
1: So when you say like, what take somebody into the and put them in your shoes, like what, when you say that you gotta give up the food that you wanna eat, what are we eating during the camp that's keeping us on pace?
3: Well, everything that I eat is gonna be healthy, but ultimately for like, I told my students, something that I like to snack on when I'm on training camp, that's not too bad, it's popcorn, ice cream, and fruits. I'm telling them that's nature's candy.
1: Yeah.
3: So we gotta eat fruit as well.
1: Okay.
3: Yeah.
1: And then hydration levels, how much water are we drinking?
3: A lot. At least a gallon a day.
1: Jeez, a gallon a day. Okay. I'm speaking with Jonathan and Brian Melgarejo, the co-directors of Brawl for All, that's going to be happening July 18th at Herzog Hall. And the fight scene here in Sonoma County, what, as you guys have gotten older, what have you noticed about the fight scene in Sonoma County. Where are some areas that it's lacking? Where have you seen a lot of growth? Where would you like to see more growth happening?
2: So I think that was originally the whole focus on the actual event was that throughout the years, we've maybe seen maybe 2-3 shows here in Sonoma County, or at least in Santa Rosa. Mm-hmm. And so this is going to be our 6th show that we've done in Santa Rosa, Petaluma area. And so that's something that we've noticed, that there is really no highlights or shows for local boxers to kind of show their skills. And so that was, the thing, right?
1: Yeah.
2: Putting that over here. And so every year we try to do at least 2 shows. This is the first show of this year. The next show would be towards the end of the year in October, which is the Day of the Dead theme. Uh-huh. But yeah, so that, I think that's the biggest thing, is there really isn't a place for local boxers to show themselves. And so I think we're trying to push it, the growth. We're trying to push USA Boxing to come up here, because uh-huh. we're part of NorCal LBC, right? So it's divided into 2 areas, right? But NorCal usually, I think, focuses more in the Bay Area and then Sacramento. Some of Napa is right, has a good amount, but they're closer to Sacramento, so it's closer. But I feel like Santa Rosa is kind of a little more north, right? And so I think that's something that we're trying to push.
1: Yeah.
2: The growth over here and kind of the eyes of USA Boxing. Hey, there's good talent up here, right? Because there's a lot of gyms here in Santa Rosa. I mean, we have A&B, which uh-huh. is going to be us, A&B Boxing. We got Sanchez Boxing, also local boxing gym. We got Doghouse Boxing. Who else we got? We got Ring Time.
3: Double Punches
1: still
2: Salvation,
1: exists.
2: Yep.
1: Okay,
2: Danny
1: yeah.
2: Rizzo. Yeah, Danny Rizzo's. Who else we got? So, right, those are all gyms that compete.
1: Yeah.
2: But the thing is, we have to all travel way down to either Sacramento, San Francisco, San Jose. It's a, what, hour, 2-hour drive?
1: Yeah.
2: And then, yeah. So.
1: There is no boxing or fighting league, right? Like, where you can go and there's organized, like, travel soccer, or there's travel basketball, travel volleyball around here. It's like, it seems that there's not, like, you guys are doing the promotion of also putting on the event.
2: Exactly,
1: which,
2: yeah.
1: We're going to leave in my next question. Which do you think is tougher, running a promotion or actually training and getting ready for a fight? What do you think's tested you mentally?
2: So I think they're both hard,
1: yeah.
2: right? And they're both difficult in their own ways. Obviously, putting the show together has a lot of little ins and outs, right? Just figuring out how many people are going to come, getting all the matchmaking, making sure that the coaches and everybody's kind of communicated to, et cetera, right?
1: Yeah.
2: But I think it's different than, for example, what Brian was mentioning, right? Having to give up certain food, right? Having to wake up early, having to do extra exercises, et cetera, right? And so I think they're both very difficult. But I think that, yeah, so I don't know if I can pick.
3: Different forms of pressure.
1: Yeah. Okay, so we've got, you said roughly about 16 fights on the card scheduled for this event, and these range from how young are the youngest fighters that we have?
2: The youngest one right now, I think, might be 9, 10 years old.
1: Okay.
2: Right? And then the oldest one is 50 plus. And so I think that one's Adrian Mijares. He's actually local from Santa Rosa.
1: Okay.
2: And he's going to be representing A&B Boxing as well. So he hasn't had a fight locally since, I think, the 90s he was mentioning. And wow. So he's going to be doing the Masters. It's called the Masters Division mm-hmm. when you're 35 and over. And so he's going to be doing that in our show. And the guy's flying out from out of state. So
1: to participate in
2: to fight versus him. Yeah.
1: Wow. Uh-huh. Okay. And so we're dealing with what, 2-3 minute rounds, or how long are they?
2: They're gonna be, so it depends on the age. The youngest ones I think are like a minute and a half or a minute.
3: Yeah, correct. A minute and a half and then 2 minutes.
2: Yeah, a minute and a half. Okay. To 2 minutes. And then we have the older guys are gonna be 2 minutes, and then elite, I think it's 3 minutes.
3: 3 minutes.
2: Yeah. Okay. So it goes up depending on the experience and age.
1: So you guys as coaches, what are things that you're looking at from your younger fighters? Like, what fundamentals are we trying to instill in them, and what are you hoping that they take away from this experience at this event?
3: I think ultimately is have fun, enjoy it. Some of them is gonna be their first time on the show, so I know they're gonna feel all kinds of jitters and butterflies, so I tell them that's normal. I tell them to just kind of control it, and when it's time to shine, perform. And I tell them, but the main thing is staying cool headed, go in and do what you do and enjoy it, have fun with it, because then once you start making it, start getting kind of mad and upset, then it then you're not having fun. And the main thing is having fun with it.
1: So how do you coach that from a psychological perspective? I mean, it's super easy to just be like, hey, have fun and just ignore the noise. But there's going to come a time where you guys know this from training camps. I mean, other athletes, like from other sports that I've played, like there comes a time where you hit like a wall, like mm-hmm. a mental wall, and you just got to push through it and you kind of find out a lot about yourself, you know? So how are you able to coax them and coach them up through the times that they might want to quit?
2: I'd probably say it has to do with the community within the gym,
1: uh-huh.
2: right? And then the culture behind the gym, right? Because if you make them comfortable in the uncomfortable, right, already within the gym, and then you explain to them and you let them know and let them understand that what they're gonna feel and kind of have them relate, I think when it does come to it, right, and then they start feeling those feelings, like, hey, this is normal, right? This is part of it. I was warned about this. I've seen my teammates do it as well, right? So I think just making them comfortable in the uncomfortable, I think, is the only way that we can kind of get them there.
3: And explaining them kind of throughout the training camp what's going to happen.
1: Yeah.
3: Kind of like, we kind of set up certain scenarios with them during training camp. This is what's going to happen. So this is how it's going to feel. So then in a way, they already click in. Once it's in there, they feel the pressure. Like, oh, that's what coach is feeling. Now I need to do this. Or I need to do that. So there's different, I tell them there's different options we're going to throw out. And it's up to you to choose what you want to go ahead and do. I'm there to kind of guide you uh-huh. as a corner, because I can be in the ring with you. But I know what you can do. So I throw out the options. And it's up to you to pick. But you have to be quick. Has to be a 1 second option type.
1: Yeah.
3: So but overall, we're training for them to already know those options right away. When they see the situation, oh, I already felt this. So that's what part of the training camp is.
2: Sparring. Sparring helps a lot too.
3: Integrating that sense of feel of, okay, this is going to be this so much pressure. If this guy does this to you, pressuring you and getting you on the ropes, then we work. What do we need to do here?
1: Yeah.
3: Circle, hug them, circle, check hook, get out of there, or different things that we could do.
1: So the hours and hours mm-hmm. of drilling come in, mm-hmm. and it's just supposed to be second nature, so you're not even thinking about it.
2: It's
1: just
2: some reaction. Yeah.
3: I tell my students is sometimes we go to different gyms for mm-hmm. sparring, and I tell them same feeling as a event.
1: Yeah. Like,
3: because there's parents, sometimes a lot of parents show up, and then they start to feel jittery, butterflies, and same feeling. I tell them, sometimes I even talk to them by myself. I'm like, do you guys feel a little nervous? Like, yeah, same feeling you're gonna feel over there. I tell them, believe it or not, as a coach, I still feel it. And I tell them, I love it.
1: So so conversely, when you're coaching up younger fighters, and then let's say you're coaching up somebody who's, you know, twice your age and they're competing in the masters division, how different is that, the approach that you have? Obviously, you're not talking to a little kid, but mm-hmm. you're talking to a fighter that has been, you know, fighting for as long as you've been alive, you know, and are there certain things that you can pick up from them that you're then able to kind of incorporate as you move forward as a coach?
2: Yeah, I think, well, I guess in regards to the training, it's pretty much the same thing.
1: Mm-hmm.
2: Obviously, they have different types of output in regards to, like, how much they punch, right? Because mm-hmm. somebody older and heavier is usually going to throw a lot less. And then, like, the younger guys throw a lot more.
1: Yeah.
2: And so it's just kind of understanding the difference of the style of fights that are going to be based on the age and weight. And then for, like, an older guy, right? So say for, like, a Masters, yeah, they have their, I guess you could say, their tendencies of what they do. And then as a coach, it's just being able to use those tendencies and trying to figure out how to have them do what you want them to do inside the ring, right? And so it's same thing, a lot of drills, right? Mm-hmm. A lot of things that you can maybe highlight something that they do. And then if they have maybe some flaws, figuring out, hey, like teaching them a different defense or something different that he can do to kind of hide that flaw.
1: Yeah.
2: Right. And so I think that's the biggest thing. Cause I mean, yeah, like you mentioned, right, they're going to be probably older than we've been alive. Yeah. Right. They have a lot more experience. Right. Yeah. But at the end of the day, there's always that mutual respect, right? You got the corner, right. And as a coach, even if you're younger and you have a boxer, they understand that your coach is going to coach. Right. And then you're going to box. And there's that mutual understanding.
1: Well, styles make fights, mm-hmm. and I'm kind of curious, are you guys coaching, and not that you're going to give away the goods on how you're coaching up your fighters in this mm-hmm. interview, right, but are there certain styles and certain techniques that you guys emphasize more? Like, for example, right, you look at somebody like Floyd Mayweather Jr., who was a really Philly shell style kind of guy, like let everything roll off his shoulder, very protective of his face or of his chin, mm-hmm. you know, does a lot of, I don't want to sound like a hater here, but a lot of running for mm-hmm. the first, you know, minute and a half or 2 minutes, and then he'll go back and get his points. Like, what's your approach? Are you guys looking at it it by case-by-case basis? Or are you saying when you enter our gym, this is the philosophy that we have and how we approach fights?
3: I believe whoever steps into our gym, everyone's unique. Mm-hmm. Their own selves.
1: Yeah.
3: I cannot integrate what I've known into them because they're their own unique person. So what I believe is, what I tell all my students at start is, it's all a dance. We're gonna start dancing. I don't dance just like you. So,
1: yeah.
3: So you might dance a little bit different, but that's okay. You might do this step differently, a little bit different, but it's okay. We just have to work with it because we're not the same person. So I tell them, some students get the sense of trying to get the free show.
1: Yeah.
3: Some like to have Mexican style hands up. But every student is different. They all fight a little bit different. We kind of just work with them to make them. We see a little, like my brother said, like we see flaws. We try to guide them to, okay, this is kind of wrong, bring them back up. Or if you want to keep it down here, then you got to start doing this, start different types of techniques in the form that how they're dancing. And because I don't know if I'm explaining it right, because everybody's style is different.
1: Yeah.
3: So that's why I tell them.
1: Like, you got somebody like me is long and gangly, probably going to try and keep somebody on the outside versus mm-hmm. somebody who would come in like Mike Tyson or something like that.
3: Exactly.
1: And get inside and start making deposits on the body, mm-hmm. right?
3: Yeah,
1: okay, exactly. So that's interesting. So as far as now shifting towards the bigger picture here with boxing, like let's say somebody's listening to this and they're like, hey, I got a kid that's kind of, you know, straying down the wrong path and I want to get him disciplined and I want to get him in the gym and I feel like this would be really good for him. It's associated inherently with risks, right? Like, you know, you think about football and boxing and there's potential head injuries. I know that there's equipment here to protect everybody, but like, what would be your words of wisdom to a parent who's listening to this and they go like, I think this would be a good avenue for my kid, but I'm nervous because of all these things that could potentially happen, right? Like, how would you respond? How would you respond to that, those concerns?
2: Oh, I would say that, I mean, right, boxing, the whole point of it, right, is you're obviously boxing each other, you're hitting each other, but so not everybody's just gonna go in and fight, right? Mm-hmm. So it's not, a lot of people think it's like, oh, I'm gonna go in a boxing gym, they're gonna throw me in the ring, they're gonna beat me up, and then they're gonna teach me. There is gyms that do things like that, right? We don't do that. If you don't have the foundation, if you don't know how to defend yourself, you don't know how to throw a punch, there's absolutely no way that you're going to get in the ring. And so you have to kind of earn your way into punching somebody or boxing somebody in there. Mm-hmm. Right. And so I guess my answer would be it's all about learning the foundation first before you're in there. So it's not about fighting somebody. Mm-hmm. Right. You're going to learn it first. Once you're ready, you're in there. And then if it takes you longer, it takes you longer. But key thing is, right, safety's number one,
1: mm-hmm.
2: right? Because you're getting punched to the head, right? And so those things, if you get that type of damage, right, then we can't fix that.
1: Yeah.
2: Right? That's unrepairable. And so number one for us is safety. Same thing as USA Boxing. That's the number one thing. Referees, their key thing is safety for the boxers, right? And so everybody is on the same page. It's safety. If you look like you're hurt or got hurt, they're going to pause it. We do the exact same thing, right? Somebody sparring, we're following the exact same rules that USA Boxing does, right? And that serves two purposes, right? We're trying to be safe for them. And then two, we're trying to get them ready so that they understand that when they're boxing, that's exactly what's going to happen,
1: yeah.
2: right? And so I guess that would be the...
1: It's also a lot of, I mean, just from training camps that I've participated in, like back when I was, before I got into radio, a lot of conditioning. And also mm-hmm. I think a lot of people, like you were saying, we're not getting thrown in the ring right away. Like, you're going to be hitting pads for weeks and weeks on end, just developing, just kind of getting the rhythm down and trying to recognize what happens what could happen in a fight. All right. So what do you think is the most underrated skill that a boxer could possess? Like I think a lot of people are like, oh man, he's just dumb tough, or, you know, but like, what is the one thing that you think gets slept on the most by most boxers? They kind of overlook it, or they don't realize like that's really, really important to have.
3: I believe defense is the key. Key for boxing, defense. Save less damage, save your brain for your future. There's no point of taking too much excessive punishment. I think the key is defense for boxing.
2: I would say
3: defense.
2: Probably footwork too,
3: which is
2: a lot of people oversee footwork, right? And footwork gives you defense.
3: I tell people, what's the first form of defense? I tell them it's your feet, your footwork, because you get out. with one step.
1: Yeah.
3: Out of range. Yeah.
1: And it's also, if I remember correctly, you're moving in semicircles, right? Like you're kind of, mm-hmm. it's the front
3: foot. It depends.
1: Depending on what your handiness is, yeah. though. But the front foot is facing forward and that back one is turned to the side, right? Mm-hmm. Let's say, okay.
2: Yeah.
1: So just trying to paint that visual for the...
3: Yeah, because I see if someone comes in, you take a step back.
1: Yeah.
3: So if one guy throws one punch forward, you take one step back. It clears their way. He won't throw nothing to you. But he's in the way for you to counter him.
1: Mm-hmm.
3: Step back. I don't know if you know Shakur Stevenson.
1: I do.
3: Same rhythm. His rhythm. Step back. My turn. He sees two punches coming in, takes two steps, and then my turn. Takes away his range.
1: I was gonna. That's another one because one of the boxers that I enjoyed watching was Mick Conlon too before he hung it up. But so if there were fighters out there right now that you would or boxers out there that you would tell your students to like really hone in and watch some tape for lack of a better term, like who would those boxers be?
3: I wouldn't tell them to study any. Professionals.
1: Yeah.
3: I would tell them to look at the Olympics.
1: Oh,
3: Olympic
1: okay.
3: Because
1: that's more so with, yeah.
3: Because they're more for the Olympic trainings. Olympic point system.
1: Yeah.
3: You know, to get them a lot of points and then try to make it to the Olympics. That's the ultimate goal for them.
1: Yeah.
3: Make it there. If not, then we switch back to the pros. But I think ultimately to look at the amateurs, the elite amateurs that are in the big the rankings, you know?
2: Currently, yeah.
3: Yeah.
2: Yeah. So I like Lomachenko. Vasily Lomachenko.
3: That's number one.
2: Because I love his footwork defense.
1: Well, he's a ballerina first, mm-hmm. too. Yeah. His dad made him quit boxing to go and study ballet and then got him back in there. Yeah.
2: Yeah. Okay. So I like him. And he has a good pro style, right? But he has, I think he had so many amateur fights. And so he has a good example.
3: Another person would be Bam Rodriguez.
2: Yes.
3: Jesse Bam Rodriguez.
1: I'm gonna have to look him up on YouTube.
2: Yeah, he's really good.
3: He's from LA.
1: So this is all for Brawl for All happening July 18th at Herzog Hall in Petaluma. We got a couple minutes left. I just real quick. We talked about it being USA sanctioned, right? Mm-hmm. Which is completely different than like the WBO, WBA. What are some loose rules, real quick, that you could tell people? What can they expect during this event?
2: Yeah. So you're gonna be expecting pretty much the closest thing to I guess what you would experience in the Olympics, right? Because USA Boxing, everything that they do is based off of the Olympics, right? Because that's how you qualify for USA team, right? And so it's the score system, same thing, coaching, same thing, referees, etc., right? Everybody is USA sanctioned, USA Boxing. And so you're going to experience the closest thing that you would get to an Olympic style show. Right, because it is an Olympic style show, and it's all sanctioned through USA Boxing. So I think that would be the closest thing.
1: Awesome. All right, and then real quick, what is the lasting? Legacy is such a heavy word to use, but what is something that you hope comes of the future aside from just being able to do more events like this? What is one thing that you hope that this Brawl for All does for Sonoma County, not just AMB, but also just Sonoma County boxing moving forward?
2: I hope it brings, I guess you would say, a highlight,
1: mm-hmm.
2: right? A highlight towards Santa Rosa, Sonoma County. I hope it brings hope to a lot of younger kids, right? Hope to parents to realize that there is also boxing, right? There's not only soccer and all these other things, right? That there's a lot of talent here. There's a lot of talent in Santa Rosa. There's a lot of talent in Windsor, right? There's a lot of talent in Roner Park, Petaluma, et cetera, right? And so I think that's what I want. I want people to understand that Sonoma County has a lot of boxers too, right?
3: Yeah, and we're all one community. We are a big community. It might seem kind of small, but right now we're trying to make it bigger for everybody to know that we're all one. We could come in as a, whoever could come in as a, like, they could come in with us as our arms opened.
1: Yeah, yeah. Mm-hmm. Well, I think, and it's also really funny because, like, fighters tend to get this, like, kind of get this stereotypical of, like, oh, man, they're so big, bad, and scary. It's just like, actually, some of the nicest people I know are fighters, because if you know how to beat the crap out of somebody, mm-hmm. you're gonna realize, like, hey, that's like a last resort, you
2: Correct.
1: Know, and the discipline that kicks in.
2: But, yeah, you could see it at the end of the match, right? And you'll see it every time. As soon as they're done or even sparring, right, you just beat each other up for the last 9 minutes. You go up to the other person, you go to the corner, you say thank you, you give your opponent a hug, and then that's it, right?
1: Yeah.
2: You're out, and then there's no more problems after that. It's like, that's that's something that's so beautiful within the sport.
1: Well, you got nobody to blame but yourself if you don't perform, right?
2: Yeah, exactly.
3: Usually at the end, you see the both of the fighters like hanging out and just eating together.
2: Taking pictures, yeah.
1: Finally eating all the food that they weren't allowed to because of the cuts. All right, exactly. Well, guys, I think that if the World Cup has shown us anything, just how people will get invested into something, I think it's important what you guys are doing, shining a light on this, bringing some attention to the boxing scene because, I mean, you know, it's a lot of fun to watch, and it's also just... You got mad respect for the people that step in there. And hopefully, like I said, with the World Cup, where you got all this attention spotlight on it, more people will kind of dive into it. Doesn't necessarily mean that they'll be boxing themselves, but they'll be more engaged and want to get into the boxing community, right?
2: Mm-hmm. Yeah, exactly.
1: So, all right. Well, that was Jonathan and Brian Melgarejo. Nailed it. All right, good. I know it just sounds like way over. But that's what we'll be. Brawl for All is happening July 18th at Herzog Hall in Petaluma. There are tickets available at NorthBayKnockout.com, and we hope to see you guys there. I know I'll see you guys there because I'm definitely planning on going. But we hope to see the rest of the community at large taking in boxing the way that it should be. Thanks, guys.
2: Thank you. Appreciate you.
1: Once again, want to thank Jonathan and Brian Melgarejo, the coaches from AMB Boxing and the co-directors of Brawl for All. As some of tomorrow's Olympic hopefuls and up-and-coming fighters are stepping into the ring right here in Petaluma. Don't miss out on Brawl for All, happening July 18th at Herzog Hall in Petaluma, featuring local and regional boxers, including fighters from AMB Boxing in Petaluma, the gym that Jonathan and Brian were talking about. They're all fighting for a chance to move one step closer to Olympic trials. 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Hope to see you there. That'll do it for us this week on Sonoma County Focus. My name is Jeff Woodworth. Until next time.

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1: 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All right, Sonoma County, here we go. 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
1: Hi, this is Barbara calling Santa Rosa. 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Thank you. Thanks for your...

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1: 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All right, Sonoma County, here we go. Another hour of America's greatest hits just for you.
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Rewinds, 1973. The Supreme Court rules that states may not prohibit abortions during the first 6 months of pregnancy. Secretariat is the first horse in 25 years to win the Triple Crown. The Sting wins the Academy Award for Best Picture. In Sonoma County, a campus women's newspaper, Distaff, is published at Sonoma State University. And if you were listening to the radio, you'll remember this as The Wolf Rewinds, 1973.

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1: Yeah, how you doing? 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I'm from Santa Rosa, and I would like to request a song, The Final Countdown. Thank you so much.

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Not a machine, not a formula, just someone with excellent taste and probably strong opinions. Guaranteed human.

12 rewinds 1989. The Loma Prieta earthquake causes significant damage throughout the Bay Area and leads to major disruptions, including collapsed bridges, buildings, and other infrastructure. While the epicenter of the 6.9 magnitude earthquake is in the Santa Cruz Mountains, Sonoma County experiences structural damage, power outages, and is part of the larger relief efforts that mobilize after the disaster. Like much of the country, Sonoma County experiences an economic downturn in 1989. However, the wine industry remains relatively resilient, benefiting from continued demand, both domestically and abroad. And if you were listening to the radio, you'll remember this as the Wolf Rewinds 1989.

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